Antifa and into any opposition to the MAGA Trump administration. So it's very relevant to what's happening right now. But he talks about how militant and very progressive leaders and organizers have always been ostracized and stigmatized and targeted and accused of, et cetera, et cetera. And so you'll hear some of that. And he also makes reference to a lot of the anti-colonial struggles that were happening, because this was done in early 65. And in his speech, he looks back at 1964, where a number of major developments were taking place, particularly in Africa, as they were struggling against colonialism and struggling for their independence in Africa. So you're going to hear some of that and his references to that, and essentially how the black African-American movement, civil rights movement in the United States could have learned from some of that. But we started it all off. I'm going to start off with some music, and then we'll just kind of mix it in, a little bit of music in. And I played a track from Robe El Niño from Cuba earlier today from his album Negro Transparente. I played Negro. But this song is called Cimarrón, kicking off the hour, because, well, Cimarrón, they're the ones who struggled and fought and got their freedom in the Americas. This is Cimarrón, Robe El Niño, right here on Rumba Therapy.

Tonight, during the few moments that we have, we're going to have a little chat, like brothers and sisters and friends, and probably enemies too, about the prospect for peace or prospect for freedom in 1965. But you notice I almost slipped there and said peace. Actually, you can't separate peace from freedom. No one can be at peace unless he has his freedom. You can't separate the two. And this is the thing that makes 1965 so explosive and so dangerous. The people in this country who in the past have been at peace and been peaceful were that way only because they didn't know what freedom was. They let somebody else define it for them. But today, 1965, you find those who have not had freedom and not in a position to define freedom, they're beginning to define it for themselves now. And as they get in a position intellectually to define freedom for themselves, they see that they don't have it. And it makes them less peaceful or less inclined towards peace. So in discussing this topic tonight, prospects for freedom in 1965, I think we have to go back at least 12 years or 10 years to the time when the struggle of the black man in America began to be projected into the limelight, not only in this country, but throughout the world. It started primarily with the Supreme Court decision, so-called desegregation decision, and I should say so-called desegregation, so-called decision, because there has been some doubt as to what they really handed down. One of the main ingredients in the struggle of the black man in America for the past 12 years has been the black Muslim movement. No one can deny the role that the black Muslim movement has played in America during the past 12 years, has been one of the main ingredients in the stepped-up militancy on the part of black people throughout this country. No matter what direction the black Muslim movement itself was headed in, no matter what its own organizational philosophy was, and no matter what other people thought about it, no matter what their personal opinions were of the black Muslim movement, still it cannot be denied that that movement, because of its uncompromising stand and uncompromisingly militant approach to things, forced other civil rights organizations to be more militant than they normally would have been, and forced many of the civil rights leaders definitely to be more militant than they ever would have thought of being. So the militancy of the black man in America during the past 10 years, in my opinion, can be traced largely to the existence and presence of the movement, which I'm referring to now for purpose of identification, as the black Muslim movement. Its contribution to the black struggle for freedom in this country was militancy. It made many of our people dare to get loud for the first time in 400 years. It made many of the black leaders of the civil rights movement dare to get loud for the first time. I mean really loud for the first time in nearly 400 years of our being in this country. They got more militant than they intended to be, and they made many of the people become more militant than they intended for the people to be. It had a chain reaction effect that actually got out of control somewhat, because the leaders themselves never intended and never do intend for our people to go too far. Their primary purpose in our midst has always been to contain our struggle, not lead our struggle. Proof of which, seldom are they seen until the irresponsible elements in the black community begin to explode. And then they go all the way around the country to grab one of them from wherever he's traveling and bring him in to cool things down, to tell us to be cool, or tell us to take it easy, don't rock the boat. This is their function, this is their role. At least it has been up until recent times. They never have been put in the role that they're in with the intention by the one who puts them there
of them leading us into any uncompromising and militant struggle. But the existence of some of the Muslim groups and the black nationalist groups that couldn't be controlled by the power structure downtown, and I only use the expression power structure downtown to keep from calling it what it actually is, these nationalist elements actually served their purpose in that sense. They gave respectability to the civil rights group and gave acceptability to the civil rights group. 10 years ago or more, the NAACP was looked upon as a radical, leftist, almost subversive movement. And then when the black Muslim movement came along, the power structure said, thank the Lord for Roy Wilkins and the NAACP. It's true. Pick up any newspaper that was printed 10 years ago and read what was being said about CORE and NAACP and Urban League and some of these other groups. They were considered irresponsible. They were considered moving too fast. They were considered almost extremists. And then when they looked around one day and found someone talking about all of them are devils, they were all night looking up Roy Wilkins and James Farmer and the Right Reverend Dr. King and some of the others to soothe them and keep them thinking that all of our people didn't think like that. So it did contribute its part in the struggle. It made Roy Wilkins acceptable and honorable and responsible. And sometimes today I think he's forgotten what we've done for him.

between them and what happened in Kenya, the Kikuyu got mad. They just didn't care what the consequences were. They knew they cared nothing about legality, morality, or anything. All they knew was that they were being oppressed unjustly, illegally, immorally. And because of this unjust, illegal, immoral oppression that they were suffering, they came to the conclusion that they would be within their rights to bring it to a halt by any means necessary. And they adopted those means. When they begin to use these means in their struggle for freedom, the press of the West began to project them in a very negative image. They were freedom fighters. They were African patriots fighting against oppression. They weren't fighting against a legal government. They weren't fighting against a moral society. They were fighting against a colonial power, an imperialist power, a vulturous society. And this vulturous society, with its control of the press and its allies here in the United States, who also control much of the press, projected these freedom fighters, these African patriots, in the image of savages, cannibals, terrorists, some as criminals, actually. And they projected Jomo Kenyatta in an image worse than all. But the Mau Mau weren't image conscious. They weren't status seekers. They weren't social climbers. They wanted freedom. And they came to a conclusion at a point in their journey that the only way there was to get it was the way they did it. And they got it. I admire them for that. I respect them for that. So the difference between being projected as an extremist or a monster is only depends upon who controls the projection. If you project your own image, then you are able to project the positive image. But when your enemy is your master, and when your enemy masters the press that's going to create this image and project it abroad, then naturally your enemy is going to project you in the image of a monster. So I say, and I must say, because a reporter was asking me a few moments ago to either confirm or deny the statement that the Times had mentioned, where I said we need a Mau Mau in the United States. I never would deny that. Why, we need more than a Mau Mau in the United States. I mean, actually, a person have a lot of nerve to ask me that. In a society where in 1964, three civil rights workers can be murdered in cold blood, and not the Mississippi government, the federal government can't do anything about it, I say we need a Mau Mau.

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My name is Mario Murillo. Great to be here. Don't go anywhere. We still have a lot of music.

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0: In other words,
2: situation.
0: Taken by a pretty face.
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0: Welcome to America. Hook up later at the ID.

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1: with the book.
2: When am I gonna learn something new?
0: There is no arguing
1: with the book.
2: Who's gonna teach it to me? You?
0: There is no arguing.

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But don't be late. Everybody and their mama got a sex tape. Welcome to America. We snatch bass players, not purses. Keep playing.

Well, getting back to the Black Muslim movement, you have to understand it in order to understand pretty much what has taken place in the civil rights movement in this country during the past 10 years, and in order to understand what might take place in 1965. The Black Muslim movement attracted the most militant young black people in this country, the most restless, the most impatient, and the most uncompromising. Black men and women were attracted to the Black Muslim movement. But the movement itself, as it began to grow, actually was maneuvered into a vacuum in that it represented itself as a religious movement, and the religion under which it identified itself was Islam, and the people in the part of the world who also identified that as their religion did not accept the Black Muslim movement as a bona fide Islamic or Muslim movement. They never did accept it as that. So it was put in the position of going by a religion that rejected it, which put it into a vacuum or made it a religious hybrid. On the other hand, the government in Washington tried to label the Black Muslim movement as political. It used the press, it maneuvered the press to project the Black Muslim movement in an image that would enable the government itself to list it as political and therefore label it seditious and subversive and step in and stomp it out like it stomped out most bona fide freedom movements that appear in this country. So the Black Muslim movement was not only a religious hybrid, but it became a political hybrid in that it was more political than religious, but at the same time it didn't take part in politics. It didn't take part in the civil rights struggle. It took part in nothing that black people in this country was doing to correct conditions that existed in our community, other than it had a moral force, that it stopped our people from getting drunk and taking drugs and things of that sort, which is not enough. After you sober up, you still fall. So it became in a vacuum. It actually developed, it grew, it became powerful, but it was in a vacuum. And it was filled with extremely militant young people who weren't willing to compromise with anything and wanted action. More action, actually, than the organization itself could produce. More constructive action and positive action than the hierarchy of the organization was qualified, actually, to produce. The main objective of the movement was land. But those in the movement were told that God would come and take them to that land. Well, for a time this was all right, but no visible means were ever detected by anyone in the movement that would enable us to see that a plan was afoot to make this objective materialize. It caused dissatisfaction. It caused dissension, which eventually developed division. And out of the division, immediately, those who left, out of that division, or out of those who left, was formed an authentic religious group known as Muslim Mosque Incorporated, which practiced the religion of Islam as it is practiced and taught in Mecca and Cairo and Lahore and other parts of the Muslim world. But those who went into the orthodox practice of the Islam religion in the Muslim Mosque Incorporated, at the same time, we realized that we were black people in a white society. That we were black people in a racist society. We were black people in a society whose very political system was based and nourished upon racism, whose social system was a racist system, whose economic system was nourished with racism. We were black people who wanted to be religious, who wanted to practice brotherhood and all of that, who wanted to love everybody and all of that too. But at the same time, that was a dream, you know, as my good friend the doctor said. So wanting brotherhood and wanting peace and wanting all these other beautiful things, we had to also face reality and realize that we were in a racist society that was controlled by racists from the federal government right on down to the local government, from the White House right on down to City Hall. Racism was what we were confronted by. So we knew that this was a problem that was beyond religion, and we formed another organization,
that was non-religious. And this organization was called the Organization of Afro-American Unity, or the OAAU. And we got the idea for it from travels and observation of the success that our brothers on the African continent were having in their struggle for freedom. They were getting free faster than we. They were getting their independence faster than we. They were getting recognition and respect even when they came to this country faster than we. But we had to find out what was happening. How were they doing it and what were they doing? So we could try a little bit of it.

first thing I returned, I kept being asked the question by some reporters, we heard you change. And I was kind to the reporter, actually. I smiled and all. But I would say to myself, how in the world can a white man expect a black man to change before he has changed? How do you expect us to change when you haven't changed? How do you expect us to change when the cause that made us as we are has not been removed? Why, it's infantile, it's immature, and adolescent on your part, to expect us to change, to expect us to be dumb enough to change, when you have not yet gone to the cause of the condition that makes us act as we do. You got the wrong man. It's true, I'm a Muslim, and I believe in brotherhood, and I believe in the brotherhood of all men. But my religion doesn't make me a fool. My religion makes me be against all forms of racism. It keeps me from judging any man by the color of his skin. It teaches me to judge him by his deeds and his conscious behavior. And it teaches me to be for the rights of all human beings, but especially the Afro-American human beings. Because my religion is a natural religion, and the first law of nature is self-preservation. And one of the things that our people have not been doing in this country up until now, we have not been exercising the first law of nature. We have not thought of ourselves first. We have placed America first. We have placed America's interests ahead of our own. We have placed even the interests of whites ahead of our own. We have loved whites when they refused to love us. We have fought to move into their neighborhood when we knew in advance they didn't want us there. We have crawled like animals at the feet of the white man in this country and been rejected. So that today, if you see us step back and get away from you, you can't blame us. You have to blame yourself or your mother or your father.

Now, in speaking like this, it doesn't mean that I'm anti-American. I'm not. I'm not anti-American or un-American. And I'm not saying that to defend myself, because if I was there, I'd have a right to be there after what America has done to us. This government should be lucky that our people aren't anti-American. They should get down on your hands and knees every morning and thank God that 22 million black people have not become anti-American. Because if anybody has a right to be anti-American, we have. You've given us every right to. And the whole world would side with us if we became anti-American. You know, that's something to think about. But we're not anti-American. But we see we are anti or against what America is doing wrong in other parts of the world as well as this. And what she did in the Congo in 1964 is wrong. It's criminal. Criminal. And what she did to the American public to get the American public to go along with it is criminal. What she's doing in South Vietnam is criminal. She's causing American soldiers to be murdered every day, killed every day, die every day for no reason at all. That's wrong. Now, you're not supposed to be so blind with patriotism that you can't face reality. Wrong is wrong no matter who does it or who says it. Now, if I'm anti-American for saying that, then Wayne Morris is anti-American. Church, senator from somewhere out there is anti-American. A whole lot of them in Washington, D.C. is anti-American. So I'm just telling you what I read the good senators said. These little advances were made by oppressed people in other parts of the world during 1964. These were tangible gains. And the reason that they were able to make these gains, they realized that power was the magic word. Power against power. Power in defense of freedom is greater than power in behalf of tyranny and oppression. Because power, real power, comes from conviction. And it produces action, uncompromising action. It also produces insurrection against oppression. This is the only way to end oppression, with power. Power never takes a back step, only in the face of more power. Power doesn't back up in the face of a smile, or in the face of a prayer, or in the face of some kind of non-violent, loving action. Power, it's not the nature of power to back up in the face of anything but some more power. And this is what the people have realized in Southeast Asia, in the Congo, in Cuba, in other parts of the world, that power recognizes only power. And all of them who realize this have made gains. Now here in America, it's different. When you compare our strides in 1964 with strides that have been made forward by people elsewhere all over the world, only then can you appreciate the great double cross experienced by black people here in America in 1964.

Van the Man, Van Morrison from Moondance. 1970, we heard Caravan. Paul Simon gave us 50 Ways to Leave Your Lover from his 1975 album, Still Crazy After All These Years. We heard Neil Young and Crazy Horse doing Like a Hurricane. That came off the Decade compilation that came out in 1977. That version was unreleased, and it was only on Decade, but originally recorded in 1975. And we started off with David Bowie, of course, and the title track of Let's Dance from 1983. Stevie Ray Vaughan on guitar, man. It's the best. Well, it's all music, and it's me, John Sermon, bringing it to you like I do on a Friday night. You're tuned to WIOX Community Radio Catskills, 91.3 FM, MTC Channel 20, on the campus of Saloon Delhi at 107.5, and then, of course, everywhere, WIOXradio.org. I've got some fun stuff lined up. Listen, it's Friday night. I hope that I'm playing the stuff that you're listening to, that you're interested in. Here is the title track of In the Land of Gray and Pink. This is a band called Caravan. I just got reminded because we just played Caravan, right? So here's the band.

The Yes Genesis with Squonk from their 1976 album, Trick of the Tail. That was the, I believe, the second album after Peter Gabriel left, which is why I wanted to include it. Peter Gabriel before that with Modern Love from his first solo album called Peter Gabriel. He actually had a couple of them. We call that one Car because that's what's on the cover. That was 1977. And before that, we heard Genesis with Peter Gabriel from 1972. Foxtrot, we heard Watcher of the Skies. And we start off with the title track of Caravan's album, In the Land of Grey and Pink, from 1971. Well, it's all music, and you're tuned to it here. Here's some Everly Brothers.

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1: Be it sight, sound, smell or touch, there's something inside that we need so much. The sight of a touch or the scent of a sound, or the strength of an oak with roots deep in the ground. The wonder of flowers to be covered and then to burst up through tarmac to the sun again. Or to fly to the sun without burning a wing. To lie in a meadow and hear

Electric Light Orchestra from their 1976 album, A New World Record. We heard Do Ya. Before that, The Move gave us It Wasn't My Idea to Dance from their 1971 album, A Message from the Country. And we start off that. Let's see. We heard Your Wildest Dreams from The Moody Blues from an album called The Other Side of Life. It came out in 1989. And we start off with Departure into Ride My Seesaw from Moody Blues, of course, in 1968 album In Search of the Lost Chord. Well, it's all music. And it's John Sturman bringing it to you like I do on a Friday night. You're tuned to WIOX Community Radio Catskills, 91.3 FM, MTC Channel 20, on the campus of SUNY Delhi at 107.5, and then, of course, everywhere at WIOXradio.org. Well, I'm here until 11, and just having a lot of fun playing music for you. Before the top of the hour, we heard a little Everly Brothers set with... We ended with Poor Jenny, which was the brothers themselves. That was from, let's see, Poor Jenny, 1959. We heard Wake Up Little Susie by the Grateful Dead from their History of the Grateful Dead Volume 1, Bear's Choice. That came out in 1973. And Wake Up Little Susie, of course, is a Everly Brothers song. We heard Gone, Gone, Gone, Done Moved On from Robert Plant and Alison Krauss from their album Raising Sand that came out in 2007. That also was a Everly Brothers song. And we started that set off before with All I Have to Do Is Dream, the Everly Brothers, 1958. Well, come on, a lot of music, a lot of stuff to talk about. How fun is this? And the answer is way fun. All right, my friends. I'm really in the mood for a little more ELO. Here's One Summer Dream.

Yeah, that was Blondie. Tide is High. It was an old song in 1967. It was a rock steady song done by the Paragons. John Holt wrote it. That Blondie did that in 1980 off their Auto American album. Before that, we heard a live version of Thick as a Brick from Jethro Tull, of course, in concert. The album came out in 1991. We heard See My Baby Jive. That was Roy Wood and Wizard from 1996. And we started that set off with One Summer Dream from Electric Light Orchestra from their 1975 album, Face the Music. Well, Electric Light Orchestra, the Move, we heard them earlier. The Move was a great band that had Jeff Lynne, Bev Bevan, and Roy Wood. And they just, the three of them said, you know, we have a really good idea for a symphonic group different than The Move. And they formed Electric Light Orchestra. Eventually, that just became a really nice vehicle for Jeff Lynne. Bev Bevan did some spin-offs. And then Roy Wood also went off on his own to do Roy Wood and Wizard. Wizard, of course, is spelled W-I-Z-Z-A-R-D. All right, I got a little more for you. Here's some Billy Joel, Miami 2017. Old news, right?

Hey, it's Cat Stevens, and Where Did the Children Play from T for the Tillerman. That came out in 1970. Before that, we heard Billy Joel with Miami 2017 from his 1976 album, Turnstiles. I love the line, "We sank Manhattan out at sea." All right. Hey, stay tuned. It's been really great playing music for you tonight. You are tuned to WRX Community Radio, Catskills, 91.3 FM, MTC Channel 20, campus of SUNY Delhi at 107.5, and then everywhere, of course, at WIOXRadio.org. It's John Sturman. It's all music, and I'll be here next week. Hey, keep the faith, baby. Here's Vincent from Don McLean. Hey, after the top of the hour, stay tuned for some really nice Grateful Dead. As I do, I play, music through the night. And tonight it's going to be, we're going to start with a concert from 1977 in Fox Theater, Atlanta, Georgia, May 19th. Nice versions of El Paso into Peggy O. There's going to be some really good stuff in there. I hope you really enjoy it. See you soon.

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Thank you.

Thank you, thank you. 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It seems like as long as y'all don't try to approach the stage, or should I say the no man's land there bordered by the strip of concrete in front of the stage, everything will be pretty cool. But if you don't push them, they won't push you.

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Donna Jean won't be with us on this tour, as her condition has progressed to the point where it's probably not too advisable that she ride around on airplanes.

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Better that left unsaid. 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
1: that, man?
0: Turn it up more. Turn it up more, Sparky. It's still not very, very much.
1: Listen,
0: there.
1: You can't
0: there.
1: Yell sentences of more than 5 words at us. We're a little shell-shocked, you understand. So keep them simple, folks.
0: Right. Keep your verb tenses real simple, too.
1: None of your business, man. What are you, the heat? You're awful curious. Yeah, right, well...
0: Thanks, folks. Now
1: take off your disguise,
0: number.
1: Man, and show us who you really are. Let's have a spotlight on this man here. 1, 2, 3, 4 from the rear. I mean, 4 from the front. Slowest light crew in the world, man.

0: That's another one that we forgot. Yeah, you know, like most of them tunes that we used to do with two drummers, we don't do them anymore, you know. Most of the things we used to do with Pigpen, we don't do them anymore either.
1: That should serve to remind you that we've forgotten that number. We tried to work it up in soundcheck and forgot.

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1: Told us.

All right. Well, welcome to another edition of Real Irish. I think this is the ninth to the last show before the merger happens. And maybe I'll figure out a way to do a podcast. People have been asking if I would do that or threatening, or not threatening, but suggesting, let's say, that I do that, but I don't really know anything about doing that. But I do know that I love traditional Irish music, and if there's some way I can continue this celebration of that kind of music, then there is hope for Real Irish. All right, so we heard the first track there, of course, was our new theme music, which is from John Carty's album, Yeah, That's All It Is. And you actually hear Artie McGlynn, who we lost some years ago, unfortunately. Amazing guy. Produced so many albums for people, and just, you know, obviously great accompanist on the guitar. Shadamock Tube Station, that's the opener. So we just heard from Will Woodson and Caitlin Finley. They have a new album out. It's called Once Through the Hall, and it's really great. It's an interesting, not just is the playing really fantastic, but they have gone back to sources that the people that I think of as the people that got me excited about playing Irish music, you know, the more modern players, and not that they're modern anymore, but when I started listening, I guess they were. But they've gone back and accessed the Wax Cylinder recordings, and way back in the music, as far back as probably as possible in terms of whatever was recorded. And then they've done a lot of these, a lot of their sources, a lot of their inspiration is from that, which I think is great, because if you've ever tried to listen to what has been put out of those recordings, the Wax Cylinders and such, sometimes it's very challenging to listen to, because it almost feels like somebody is, I don't know, it feels like there's a scraping against plastic sound during the entire recording. And in my current state, it's even more more challenging to listen to. All right, I'll shut up now, and we'll go on to the next tune. So that was their first cut there, was the Peeler's Jacket and the Duke of Leinster. And we're going to go on now with Tom Busby's and a version of the Geese in the Bog. Now, there's another version of a different Geese in the Bog later on, but that's the next two tunes. And then right after that, we'll go into the set after that on Caitlin and Will's album. And that's a set of reels, starting with Kiss the Maid Behind the Barrel and finishing up with Trim the Velvet. You're all very welcome here to Real Irish.

All right. So the second cut from Once Through the Hall, the new album from Caitlin Finley and Will Woodson. And Will was kind enough to send a copy of it to me so that I could share it with you here on Real Irish, where we celebrate traditional Irish music. And in this case, the I could only call it sort of a scholarly dive into the roots of the Irish music that sort of survived, thankfully, it survived the rock and roll era. I think that was when it kind of was most challenged by just in general in terms of survival of the music. But I think always there have been people that just play it because they love it, even if they aren't doing it as a way to make money. And not that there's anything wrong with that. I mean, there's lots of people that I would never have heard unless they chose to make a record and share it with people. And, you know, yeah, maybe they make a little money, but nobody makes money making CDs unless you're Michael Jackson. You know, you got to sell millions of copies before you start seeing any real money. So we're going to keep going here with this. That was Tom Busby's and The Geese in the Bog. And they say that that they get the first one is named after Fermanagh, New York piper Tom Busby, who was a student of Michael Carney. And the second tune is a classical jig, which we've shifted up to the key of D. It's more commonly played in C. They call it The Geese in the Bog, but I think I know that with a different name. I can't remember what it is at this point. But we're going to keep going, as I said, with the next tune, which is a set of reels, Kiss the Maid Behind the Barrel and Trim the Velvet. 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

Donal Murphy from his 2009 album Happy Hour, and we heard the King of the Pipers, Keneally's Jig, and Valentia Jig. I had the good fortune of being able to attend a concert that Donal was playing with Kyle Hayden and Alan Murphy at the Irish American Heritage Museum a couple of Fridays ago. And whoa, what a show. And we were also treated to Kevin Crawford was actually attending the show, and he was invited up, as you might expect he would be, to play the last couple sets with them. And so it was even more of a treat to hear those guys all play together. And one of the things that's great about Donal Murphy, in my opinion, is he does not overwhelm people. It's so easy when you're a box player to just drown everybody else out. And I'm a piper, so if you can drown me out, then, you know. And you can. Box can be a very loud instrument, but Donal plays it with such touch, such beautiful finesse that he blends so nicely. So it was fiddle. Kyle mostly played fiddle, played some banjo, and, of course, Kevin played flute. Yeah, so he's back being able to do that, which is great. And Alan Murphy, you know, what can you say about that guy? He's such an incredible accompanist on bouzouki and guitar, and the guy can put a song over as good as anybody I've ever heard. It was a real treat to be at that show. So I want to thank Michael Clark for bringing so much great music to the Irish American Heritage Museum. He is a good man to have at the helm, and I'm delighted that he's there. I haven't made many of the shows, but that was my first one, and boy, that was a good one to start with. All right, I'll shut up now, and I will play you something else from Caitlin Finley and Will Woodson's new album, Once Through the Hall. We're going to hear a bunch of flings, starting off with the Pride of Clyde, number one. Then they go into the Drummer Boy, and then they finish it off with the Pride of Clyde, number two. 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

which was where I first started listening to traditional Irish music. So we just heard in order. So we're going back and forth here. I don't want to play everything straight off with Will and Caitlin's album. I want to do a few things in between. And so that was a little number there from Kyle Hayden, who is a great fiddle player, but also, as you heard on that track, a really wonderful banjo player. And he calls that track Funky Jigs. And I think it's just really cool that he did that sort of laid back, you know, intro and stuff, and then changed it up a bit. And those were the Scotsman Over the Border and into Unducking to Awala Loam. I hope I'm not butchering that too badly. That, I believe, means Will You Come Home With Me? But I think the Kyle is from the north, so he would have been exposed to Ulster Irish, which I probably have the least experience with. And part of that is because my consultant is a Kerry Irish, or that's not right. The, let's see, is it Kerry? Not Kerry. What am I thinking? Ulster, Leinster. Irish from the Southwest. Anyway, where are we? We're at, so we're going to go back to Caitlin and Will's album now and hear the next track. This is Miss Lankford's Into Big Pat's, and then followed up by The Dairymaid. This is a set of reels for you. You're listening to WIOX. And this is Real Irish. I'm your host, Tom Wadsworth, here every other Saturday from 10 to noon until yes, thank you, Kathleen. And also thank you for the lovely package of, yes, you're wonderful. Yes, thank you. Thank you, Brother Dominic. So, yes, it had slipped my mind, of course. It's Munster Irish that my consultant, Liam O'Neill, and I'm very, very pleased and thankful to him for helping me to pronounce this most mystifying language. All right, I will be quiet now as we forge on with this set of reels from Once Through the Hall, the new album by Caitlin Finley and Will Woodson. And by the way, if you're looking to score a copy of this album, it is available from my friend Rory at Ossian USA, and I believe it's OssianUSA.com. If you search for it, Ossian USA, you'll find it. So he did assure me that they have some copies of it. So, I just marvel at this record because it's giving you a chance to hear some of that music, that foundational music that was recorded on wax cylinders and other stuff, and it's very hard to listen to in its original form. Okay, I'll shut up now.

As I mentioned a little bit earlier in the show, there is a there's another version. They played on the second set of tunes from this album, Tom Busby's and the Geese in the Bach. They talk about Tom Busby, who was a student of Michael Carney, but they say that the first Geese in the Bog that they play, which I think I know from it by a different name. Anyway, why is that important? Well, because the next cut is actually the Geese in the Bog, and it's they say that Michael Carney recorded this version of the Geese in the Bog for Columbia Records in 1929 as a masterpiece of piping. Sligo, New York fiddle player Paddy Killoran recorded a similar setting of the tune in 1936, which perhaps speaks to Carney's reputation as a source of rare tunes for many New York musicians. So I'm assuming that this was probably, if it was Columbia Records, this was probably on a 78. And again, the thing I think that's really fantastic about this particular recording, I'm talking about the one that Caitlin and Will did here, is that it dives back into those original recordings that are so often very challenging to listen to, because there have been people, and it's great that they did it, they put them on CD and made them available to us, but the quality is very challenging to listen to, especially if you're used to, you know, the slickness of today's technologies, which is amazing. You know, you hear the music that's played and it's like you're right in the room with the people, and it's very well done. Okay, so the Geese in the Bog from Once Through the Hall. Here we go.

All right, so that was, again, from Carl Hayden's album, Hooked on Banjo. I'm not sure if I mentioned the name of that album before. But we heard a set of reels there, starting off with Reel to Rio. What he, I think that, I've heard it also listed, or seen it also listed as Reel of Rio, but and I think that's the same tune. And then they went into the Holly Bush and finished up there with Forget Me Not. And I think that I was hearing a harmonica in there. Shamey O'Dowd is all over this album as one of the, he and Kyle arranged it, a lot of it. And he plays guitar, bouzouki, mandolin, bass, and harmonica. And I think I was hearing a harmonica in there. I couldn't tell because they mixed it out in the very end, you know, where they hold the last note out there. The other album that we've been dancing back and forth here between Once Through the Hall, which again, if you're just joining us, we've been listening to the new album from Caitlin Finley and Will Woodson, and it is called Once Through the Hall, a really interesting, it's called Once Through the Hall. I think it's a really interesting deep dive into the very first recordings of traditional Irish music in the 20s, maybe even the teens, 20s and 30s of last century. So the other one we're switching back and forth from is Donal Murphy's album, Happy Hour. And we are going to hear now a set of slides from that album, Abbey Feel, Knocknagree, and Cuz Teans. Here we go. 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

All right. So I'm still kind of, I don't know if the word is shocked, but I don't. How is it that Will can do that on the regulators while he's playing the tune? I have to call him up and ask him about that. It's pretty amazing. I'm talking about Will Woodson. We're listening to most of, actually so far, we've just been going through track by track and then alternating with some other sounds to sort of clean the aural palette, if you will. And you are listening to Real Irish on WIOX Community Radio Catskills, 91.3 FM, MTC Channel 20 on the campus of SUNY Delhi at 107.5 FM and everywhere at WIOXradio.org. This is Real Irish, that's R-E-E-L, a kind of Irish tune and dance. And I don't remember exactly. I think this is my ninth to the last show. The station is merging with WJFF, and they have a very solid set of programs that they're doing already. So who knows? Maybe they'll figure out a place to have Real Irish, but there's not a lot of holes in their schedule, so I'm not all that sanguine about it. But who knows, maybe a podcast. Anyway, enough about that. This is a really great record that Will and Caitlin have done. It's a deep dive into the beginnings of recordings of Irish music. So stuff from the 20s and 30s of the 20th century, the 1900s. So yeah, pretty cool, and gives us a look where we can where we can hear some of these sets of tunes that were done by some of the first influencers on. I don't mean to use that word. It's become something completely else. But people that, because they played traditional Irish music and because they took the leap of faith to try to put it down in some sort of a form so that others could listen to it that weren't right there where they were. I think it's an important recording. And the playing is, you can hear it, it's great. Great playing. Caitlin is a wonderful fiddle player. Obviously, Will, great piper and flute player as well. So it's a real treat for us, I think, in the traditional Irish music community to get a chance to hear what some of the stuff that mostly I've ever only heard it on wax cylinder recordings that have been transferred to CD, and also 78s that have been transferred to CD, some of which are much clearer than others. There's technology where you can clean stuff up these days, but it's really great to hear Will and Caitlin playing it. Just, you know, their interpretations and their inspirations from this music. I think it's really fantastic. And I thank Will for sending me the copy of the CD. Yeah. All right. So what are we going to next? Oh, speaking of friends who have sent me music, Kathleen, I thank you, Kathleen, for sending this wonderful recording. And let me see if I can do it justice in terms of pronunciation. I believe it's Bale Shin Anya, and it means our village. And it's Sean McKiernan. Now, Sean McKiernan came to my attention because last year at the Tenol, he was supposed to do a conversation with Jimmy O'Brien Morin, and Sean was ill, so he couldn't make it. So Jimmy, of course, being the quick thinker that he is, he got the other two instructors, Mickey Dunn and Killian Vallalee, to come up on stage and sort of do essentially what he probably was going to do with Sean McKiernan if Sean was able to show up, is how did you get into the music? What's your story? Which was great. And they also, I think it was Mickey, it might have been it might have been Jimmy. I can't remember. One of them noticed that their fellow piper and often a teacher at these gatherings, Patrick Hutchinson, was in the audience. So they invited him up on stage as well. And we got to hear about Patrick's journey with discovering Irish music and such. So it was great. And then at the end, they played some tunes together. It was a really fun and improvisational, if you will, turn in the weekend. But it was quite enjoyable. All right. So what do we have from Sean McKiernan? We have what I mentioned before. And again, I'm doing my best. I got, let's see. Well, I won't tell you. So Bale Shin Anya, which is the name of this Sean McKiernan album. It has all sorts of different things on it. It has
people speaking in Irish about various things, some songs, some in English, some in Irish. It's a really interesting, it even has a couple of recordings from one of Sean's students, who is, I believe, a Chinese person. And but that's not, I'm going to play for you right now some reels. We're going to hear the Silver Spear and what's called Dublin. I imagine it's maybe the Dublin reel. And it's Sean McKiernan with Peter O'Loughlin. And I haven't gotten through this entire album. This is a track I haven't listened to, but I'm excited to check it out. So here we go. And thanks, Kathleen.

I love the fact that I think the fiddle player wanted to stop, but Sean kept playing. So great, great record. Lots of really interesting cuts on this. And again, it's Sean McKiernan, and it's Bailéisín Anya, I believe is the way it's said in Irish. And it means our village. So we're going to hear something else from that, but right now we're going to go back to this recording that we've been working our way through, because I'd like you to hear it all, because it's quite amazing. This it's called Once Through the Hall, and again, it's Caitlin Finley and Will Woodson, and it's their sort, mostly their deep dive into the first recordings of Irish music. I'm talking Wax Cylinders and 78s, and I'll just read you... No, I guess I'll just play you this. This is Will doing the Blackbird, the air. Okay, here we go.

from the new album, again, from Caitlin Finley and Will Woodson. We heard a couple of cuts that they call the Westport and the Manchester, and they're reels. And let me just read to you quickly from the liner notes. Galway, New York flute player Tom Morrison recorded these two distinctive versions of classic reels on two separate 78s. He recorded the Westport, a version of the Cameronian, in 1929. The Manchester, a version of the Galway Rambler, comes from an earlier 1927 session. Morrison was a mighty flute player with a driving and highly ornamental style, and his 78s are some of the best flute recordings of the era. And I think they really reach a, there's a real nice feel to that particular, I mean, the whole album is really great, I think, but they there's just a really nice, I don't know what you call it, when it just feels very buoyant, I guess, on that particular cut. But I think the whole record is really quite amazing. So we are going to just do a little bit of a, this is not to say anything against this wonderful recording, but I think of it just as a little palate cleanser to give you guys a break from this one record and check out, sonically something else. And this is, again, something from Baile Shinanya, and it's Sean McKiernan playing with Padraig Keane on pipes and Sean McKiernan on melodeon. So, and I have, and I want to again thanks to Kathleen for the extensive notes, which I absolutely had out and meant to bring today, because it would have been really helpful, because there aren't really very many notes. There are no notes on the album. There's just the names and the who's playing on the back cover. But this is the set of jigs, starting with Sullivan's Jig and heading going into the Kahneman's Rambles. So we'll hear this, and then we'll get back to Caitlin and Will's recording. 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Please tell any of your friends that enjoy traditional Irish music that at least for 8 more shows, or maybe 7, I think this is the 8th, they can tune in every other Saturday from 10 a.m. to noon Eastern Time and enjoy and celebrate traditional Irish music. All right. Here we go with Sean McKiernan. Now, Sean plays melodeon on this cut. Padraig Keane is the piper.

Really great to hear this recording of Sean McKiernan. And again, on that particular cut, he was playing melodeon with Padraig Keane on the pipes there. So, yeah, we'll be hearing more from that album in coming shows. But I wanted to have a little taste of it. Great stuff all around. So we're going back here now to the last couple cuts from Caitlin and Will's album. And in case you're just tuning in, we've been listening to this track by track and then throwing in a few different sounds in between. And the album, again, is called Once Through the Hall. And now I know where that album comes from, because this next set of tunes is a couple of marches, starting out with Willie Taylor's march. And then the second tune is actually called The Harp That Once Through Tara's Hall. So the album is called Once Through the Hall, but I believe they probably... Yeah, you know what I'm saying. I hope. All right, here we go.

and flute. And man, what a treat to hear these tunes that were first recorded in some of the more primitive ways that music was being recorded in the first part of the 1900s. And that would have been on wax cylinder. And I'm not really sure how the what the process was when they were making 78s. But I do know that that both the wax cylinder recordings and 78 recordings have been re-released modernly on CDs, and that they've been, you know, a lot of them have been cleaned up or tried to clean them up as best possible so we could hear what some of those were. But I, as far as I know, this is the first album where people were a duo, a pipe and fiddle duo or flute and fiddle duo, has really gone in and recreated some of the I don't know if they're not always maybe sets that were from recordings, but they were. And again, I'm not reading you all the notes, but I will read you the one for this last one. This is two tunes: the Maiden That Dare Not Tell, Into the Silver Spear. And here's what they say in the liner notes. We finish up with two more reels. The Maiden That Dare Not Tell comes yet. From a cylinder recording of Patsy Toohey, where he combines tight triplets and rhythmic regulator vamping to stunning effect. We learned this version of the Silver Spear from an old recording of the phenomenal Sligo, New York fiddler James Ladd O'Byrne, one of the undersung heroes of traditional Irish fiddling. It's a really wonderful record, and I couldn't recommend it more highly. So here's the last cut from that record, and I hope you've enjoyed it, and you are listening to Real Irish on WIOX, Roxbury.

Well, we're coming down here to the end of this edition of Real Irish. Happy to have you aboard, everyone that's listening from Florida out to Waterloo and who knows where else, hopefully all around the world, celebrating traditional Irish music in its many forms. And I appreciate the people that passed along some information today. I am going to play you something now, as I'm trying to do every week, from Tommy Reck. And fortunately, I had two friends immediately jump on and try to it was just the first disc that I broke, because for some reason, the way they have the CD case set up, there's two different spindles, and one of them is just, ooh, man, it does not want to let the one thing go. So I'm not even going to use it anymore I might use it. I don't know if I can fit both on one, but yeah, it just broke, just simply pulling it out. And it was just the first track that broke, but thank you, Eileen. Lovely to have you aboard. Yeah, and one of my friends, John, jumped right on it and was so quick to respond that he actually ended up recording the albums on DVDs rather than CDs, and I actually am going to try playing them on my DVD player. They may work, but they don't work in the studio here, so wasn't able to use them. But now I've got them from another source, and I really thank that one wonderful person who is also the same person that sent the Sean McKiernan CD, Kathleen, and I really thank her for that, because it's really anyway, been trying to do a little bit of Tommy Reck. And so here's our Tommy Reck cut from the Master Pipers Volume 4. This is from Disc 2, and this is a couple of jigs that you'll probably recognize.

Okay, so this is about it for this edition. Mary's here with This Week on Repeat, always a good listen, so stay tuned. We're going to hear, for the last one, we're going to hear from Driok, and that's June McCormick and Michael Rooney from their recording Tubber and Kjol, and we're going to hear a couple of jigs. The Lark on the Strand and the Boat to Baffin. See you in 2 weeks here for another edition of Real Irish. Thanks for tuning in.

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Hi, and welcome to This Week on Repeat on WIOX Community Radio Catskills. It is a cool and cloudy day here in the Catskills, and I've got a lot of music queued up for you. I'm your host, Mary Skinner, and this show is all about discovering new alternative music, things that I have on repeat with a few old favorites thrown in, and my goal is always to help people discover maybe some new music that they'll really love. We started things off with a song called Bulla by an artist, Arnaldos. That is spelled A-R-N-4-L-2, a.k.a. Arnaldo Verdugo. He is a producer and DJ from Cartagena, Colombia, and his work is all about the sonic traditions of the greater Caribbean. And next up, we've got a lot of music ahead. Stay tuned. This is Can't Be High All the Time.

Well, he started that set with Can't Be High All the Time by Gimme. And then we heard Holiday Haze by Monster Rally and Leisure. After that was Desapego by Anna Tijoux and DJ DeSalle. And we finished that set with Clouds Will Carry Me to Sleep by Jelly Haha. 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

All right, that set started with Can't See by West Side Cowboy. And then we heard If You Change by Widow Speak. After that was Bad Friend by Gruff Reese. And then Another Life by Alabama Shakes. And the set finished off with Leary Lee by Uri Coates. 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

0: Okay, we started that set with Anti Superstar by Hurt and Freddie. And then we heard Pawa by Ashi Punthi and Say She She. After that was Mr. Man by Deki Alem. And then we heard In the Heat of the Night by Soda Blonde. And we finished that set with Trouble by Grace Ives.
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Okay, we started that set with What I Aim For by Conradson and Angie McMahon. And then we heard Trying Times by James Blake. After that was Distance Lays Enchantment to the View by Sam Nagai. And then we heard In Mi Vida by Roshani, followed by Julia by Vox Ray. And we finished that set with Solid by Cut Copy, and that was a Mind Meld remix.

is. Let's take the cling film of the sandwiches again. Sit in the park, talk about our life. Who's the ideal husband? Who's the perfect wife?

Okay, we started that set with Good God, You Gotta Try by Martin Luke Brown. And then we heard Heaven Sent by Chartreuse. After that was Changes by Liz Cooper. And then we heard Something to Be Said by John Andrews and the Yawns. And we finished the set with I Just Want to Know by Two Blinks I Love You. 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I'm your host, Mary Skinner, on WIOX Community Radio Catskills at 91.3 FM, MTC Cable Channel 20, on the campus of SUNY Delhi at 107.5 FM, and at WIOXradio.org.

That set started with Lonely Road by Natalie Bergman. And then we heard Easy to Love by Jordan Reiki and Tom McFarland. After that was End of Time by Olive Jones. And we followed that song with Wheels by Babe Haven and Squirrel Flower. And the set finished with Sweet Hallelujah by Royal Otis. That just about wraps up my time here. Thank you so much for listening. Next up, Pop Up with Mike and Shelia. They are here in the station and ready to play some great music for you. So please stay tuned for that. And I hope everyone has a great weekend. Enjoy this kind of cool, a little bit maybe rainy weather. But it's a great weekend anyway. And again, this has been This Week on Repeat. I'm your host, Mary Skinner, on WIOX Community Radio Catskills. I'm going to leave you with the song Rain Over Royal by Gitkin.

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0: afternoon, and welcome to Pop Up. I am Mike.
1: And I'm Ready Freddy. Want to go steady? Shelia here on a delightful summer solstice.
0: Summer solstice. Very cool.
1: Or tomorrow. I don't.
0: It's like 4-something in the morning, Sunday morning. Sunday morning. Tonight.
1: So let's call it today.
0: Call it today.
1: Yeah. And also, out of just like pure happenstance,
0: yeah.
1: It's Brian Wilson's birthday,
0: Mike. Today, June 20th. Yes, indeed.
1: Born June 20, 1942. And sadly, he died on June 11, 2025. Yeah. Musician, singer, songwriter, record producer, and co-founder of the Beach Boys.
0: Mm.
1: After signing with Capitol Records in 62, he wrote or co-wrote more than a dozen songs that hit the top 40 for the Beach Boys. In addition to his unorthodox approach to pop composition and mastery of recording techniques, Wilson is also known for his lifelong struggles with mental illness. He's often referred to as a genius and is widely acknowledged as one of the most innovative and significant songwriters of the late 20th century. Let's hear a couple of songs that are tributes.
0: Yes, I
1: to
0: love
1: the
0: that.
1: Master.
0: I
1: yeah.
0: Love that.
1: We have Weezer, we have Bare Naked Ladies. Bare Naked Ladies on Gordon, their debut album, 1992, wrote a song called Brian Wilson. It's written by Stephen Page. In 2000, Brian Wilson responded with a cover version of the song that was released on his live album, Live at the Roxy Theater. Let's hear the Bare Naked Brian Wilson

0: Let's go. Let's go. Let's go. Let's go. Let's go.
1: That voice at the end of that song is a recording of Brian Wilson's father, Murray, who is the manager of the band, belittling them about, you know, what they're doing and why don't they sing Beach Boy songs anymore.
2: Yeah.
1: You know, meanwhile, he's writing Good Vibrations or something like that. The song is just called Beach Boys, of course, written by Rivers Cuomo, and Weezer put it on Pacific Daydream. It came out in 2007.
2: Yes. And we opened with another tribute to the band, or to Brian specifically, Brian Wilson, Bare Naked Ladies.
1: That's very nice. That's very, very nice.
2: Well, that kicks off this edition of Pop Up. That's what you're listening to 15 on a Saturday
1: afternoon. We're going to do a lot of Beach Boys.
2: We're going to do a lot of Beach Boys for the remainder of the show, which we hang out with you until 4. What about some weather? It is right now 68 degrees and cloudy outside of our WIOX studios. Mostly cloudy today, might get up to 70. Tonight, partly cloudy, down to 50. Tomorrow, a slight chance of showers and thunderstorms in the afternoon, otherwise mostly sunny, up to 73. Chance of showers continues overnight tomorrow night, down to 51. Monday, showers and thunderstorms possible again in the afternoon, high of 68. And then things clear out on Tuesday, mostly sunny, high of 73. Wednesday, sunny with a high of 76 degrees. So let us, actually, we have one more non-Beach Boys track to play, but it is very important in the career of the Beach Boys.
1: Well, Brian Wilson was a big fan of the Four Freshmen out of Indiana. And he thought that their songs, the harmonies, were very important. They played a big influence on Brian beginning in the 1950s. He listened to one of their albums, and it mesmerized him, quote-unquote. He spoke very highly of it, saying, "It brings a feeling of love inside me, that feeling of harmony." Here is the Four Freshmen. It's a Blue World.

0: Well, there's a little harmony for you. It's called Be True to Your School. It's from the Little Deuce Coupe album, their fourth album, number four on the album charts, 1963.
1: Yeah.
0: It's a tribute to Hawthorne High School, which the Wilson brothers attended.
1: Be True to Your School.
0: Written by Brian Wilson and Mike Love.
1: As was When I Grow Up, that one from Beach Boys Today, 1964.
0: It's their eighth album.
1: Amazing. In just a couple of years. Yeah. Before that, a few surfing tunes. One of the topics, of course, the Beach Boys are known for. Surfing USA, Brian Wilson and Chuck Berry.
0: He gives Chuck Berry the credit on that. And good for him. It went all the way to number three. It was part of the Rock and Roll Hall of Fame's 500 songs that shaped rock and roll list. Yeah.
1: Side one, cut one of album one. Title track to Surfin' Safari, 1962. That's when we met the Beach Boys. Surfin' Safari, the single, had 409 as its B-side.
0: Easy'll find my 409.
1: There. And we opened the interior surfing set of that last set with Surfer Girl, number seven hit from the album of the same name, 1963.
0: That was the first record to have Brian Wilson officially credited as producer.
1: Nice.
0: And Surfer Girl was the first song that Brian Wilson ever wrote.
1: Pretty amazing.
0: The B-side of Surfer Girl is Little Deuce Coupe, You Don't Know What I Got. No.
1: So that's two examples of a surf song on one side and a car song on the other side.
0: That's nice, yeah.
1: And we opened that set, let's go up to the top, with the four freshmen out of Indiana from Voices in Modern, 1955. And as you mentioned, a huge influence on Brian Wilson.
0: You can hear it. You can hear it in the harmony vocals.
1: And we had this fun little piece off of Pet Sounds, 1966, simply called Unreleased Backgrounds.
0: And it's
1: some a cappella demos that they were working on for the song Don't Talk, which appears on Pet Sounds. And we'll be getting into some more Pet Sounds stuff in a little bit.
0: Well, first we're going to do some car songs.
1: But we covered surfing, and now it's time to get behind the wheel.
0: 409, written by Brian Wilson, Mike Love, and Gary Usher, was on the Surfin' Safari album. The song refers to the automobile fitted with Chevrolet's 409 cubic inch displacement big block V8 engine. The song is credited for initiating the hot rod music craze of the 1960s. She's real fine, my 409.

0: some car songs from the Beach Boys.
1: Baby, it's so great when you, you know, she told me, baby, when you race today, just take along my love with you. She didn't give him no stinking scarf, you know. It was like, yeah. Written by, of course, Brian Wilson and Roger Christian, put on the Shutdown Volume 2, 1964, their fifth album. It was released as the B-side to I Get Around. Don't Worry, Baby is sung from the point of view of a teenager who's reluctantly agreed to challenge to race a rival after rashly bragging about his car, and is reassured by his girlfriend's plea to take along her love with him when he races.
0: So don't worry, baby. It'll be okay. Before that, the aforementioned number one hit, I Get Around.
1: Yeah.
0: Brian Wilson, Mike Love from the All Summer Long album from 1964. During that song's session, you had mentioned the Wilson father, Murray.
1: He was
0: awful.
1: We
0: heard his voice. He was relieved of his duties.
1: That's a very nice way to say
0: as the group's manager in 1964. And then three, just classic.
1: I Get Around was the first number one hit in the U.S.
0: For
1: the boys. Yeah.
0: Big one. Fun, Fun, Fun.
1: Oh, yeah.
0: Till the Daddy Takes the T-Bird Away.
1: So the electric guitar opening, that's totally straight out of Johnny B. Goode by Chuck Berry.
0: Yeah,
1: so
0: absolutely.
1: Thank you for quoting that, Mr. Beach Boy.
0: Little Deuce Coupe, written by Brian Wilson and Roger Christian, again, from the album of the same name, 1963.
1: So that album, Little Deuce Coupe,
0: yeah,
1: was released 3 weeks after the Surfer Girl album. When, you know, we talk about people being prolific.
0: Tremendous. Just tremendous.
1: Yeah.
0: And we opened that set with 409.
1: Now, they didn't, you know, we remember Formula 409 came out. It's a cleaner product. They didn't use the Beach Boys song on that. We all thought that they would, but they did not.
0: Yeah, very, very cool. Well, it is 2:47 on this Saturday afternoon. You are listening to Pop-Up. Mike and Sheila hanging with you until 4 o'clock today, celebrating Brian Wilson's birthday. That was today.
1: Just want to tell you a couple more things about
0: More stuff about
1: the boys.
0: Brian.
1: Yeah. The Beach Boys were formed by Brian Wilson and his brother Dennis and his brother Carl and their cousin Mike Love and friend Al Jardine. Brian, who grew up influenced by 1950s rock and roll and jazz-based vocal groups like the Four Fresh, originally functioned as the band's songwriter, producer, co-lead vocalist, bassist, keyboardist, and de facto leader. And why wouldn't you, you know, with all those creds? 1964, he suffered a nervous breakdown and stopped touring with the group, which led to more personal work such as Pet Sounds in 1966 and the unfinished Smile album. As his mental health deteriorated, his contributions to the band diminished, and over the next decade, he was known for his reclusive lifestyle and substance abuse. Following a 1992 court-ordered removal... No, I'm sorry. Where did I go?
2: Yeah, that's right.
1: Court-ordered removal from the care of his psychologist, Eugene Landy. Dr. Landy.
0: Mm-hmm.
1: Yeah. Wilson started receiving conventional medical treatment, and by the late 1990s, he was performing again. Brian Wilson with the Beach Boys was inducted into the Rock and Roll Hall of Fame in 1988. His life was dramatized in a really cool biopic.
0: Very good movie.
1: That
0: yes.
1: was done in 2014 called Love and Mercy. It stars John Cusack, who portrays Wilson during the 1980s, and Paul Dano portraying Wilson during the 1960s. The film also stars Paul Giamatti as Dr. Landy and the great Elizabeth Banks as Wilson's second wife, Melinda Ledbetter. So what do we got? How can we learn more about these guys?
0: Well, we've got another track from the Beach Boys today, 1964.

0: Or another one, this written by Brian and Carl and Mike Love, a number 8 hit. Let's see her dance, dance, dance.
1: Dance, Dance, Dance marks Carl Wilson's first recognized writing contribution to a Beach Boys recording, his contribution being the song's primary guitar riff and solo. Let's dance, dance, dance.

0: written by Brian Wilson and Mike Love, recorded by the Beach Boys. It was a single, but eventually released on an album in 1969 called 2020, written as a self-conscious callback to the group's earlier surf-based material, which they had not embraced since 1964.
1: Yeah, kind of.
0: It's great. Yeah.
1: Not a parody of themselves, but a callback to,
0: yeah,
1: we can still do this, but we've gone on to other things.
0: Right.
1: From 1965, California Girls, that one hit number three, Brian Wilson, Mike Love, from Summer Days and Summer Nights, their ninth album.
0: So the song is considered emblematic of the 1960s California sound. The Rock and Roll Hall of Fame included it as one of 500 songs that shaped rock and roll. In 2010, the Beach Boys recording was inducted into the Grammy Hall of Fame. In 2011, Rolling Stone magazine ranked it number 2 on its list of 500 greatest songs of all time.
1: Wow, California
0: Girls. Yeah, that's really great.
1: Also,
0: Help Me, Rhonda.
1: Yep, from 65. That one hit number 1.
0: Yeah. It was written by Brian Wilson and Mike Love from the Beach Boys Today, 1965. That album went to number 4 on the album charts. And we opened with Dance, Dance, Dance.
1: From the Beach Boys Today. Well, it is 3 o'clock straight up, and you are listening to Pop Up.
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1: 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Mike and Sheila hanging with you for another hour, saying happy birthday, Brian Wilson.
0: It's so cool that we get to play so much of his
1: music
0: and that he's born so close to the solstice. I'm sure sometimes it falls on his day.
1: Yeah, I'm sure.
0: So what do we have next?
1: We now come to Pet Sounds.
0: A couple of songs from Pet Sounds, his 11th album, 1966. Yeah. Here's a song written by Brian Wilson, Tony Asher, and Mike Love. It's the opening track to the Pet Sounds album and crawled all the way to number 8. Wouldn't it be nice?

0: Oh, God only knows. It only went to 39 on the chart, which put it in the top 40. So, okay. It's written by Brian Wilson and Tony Asher. And it was on the Pet Sounds album. The song about moving forward after loss. Asher explains that he and Wilson had lengthy conversations about it, because unless you were Kate Smith and you were singing God Bless America, nobody thought you should say God in a song. No one had done it, and Brian didn't want to be the first to try it. He said, we'll just never get any airplay, he said. Isn't it amazing that we thought that? I think it is pretty amazing. Yeah. Brian Wilson stated that although he feared putting the word God in the title, he eventually agreed to keep it. Firstly, because God is a spiritual word, and secondly, because the Beach Boys would be breaking ground. God only knows is often praised as one of the greatest songs ever written. The Rock and Roll Hall of Fame includes it as one of the 500 songs that shaped rock and roll. In some parts of the U.S., God Only Knows was banned from radio for blasphemy. Yeah.
1: Yeah. Great one from Pet Sounds. Before that, an interesting instrumental. That one only appeared on the 1990 reissue of Pet Sounds. Brian wrote it, called Trombone Dixie.
0: Why did they reissue Pet Sounds? Do you know?
1: Probably cleaned it up, digitized it, all of that. Trombone Dixie. And the opening track to Pet Sounds, number 8 hit, Brian Wilson, Tony Asher, Mike Love, the B-side of God Only Knows.
0: Wouldn't it be nice?
1: Wouldn't it be nice?
0: Went to number 8, God Only Knows.
1: Went to 30.
0: God Only Knows why that happened.
1: Really? Wouldn't it be nice? Well, 3:13 on this Saturday afternoon, celebrating Brian's birthday. We have a few more from Pet Sounds.
0: Yes, we do. First is Sloop John B, which went to number 3 for the Beach Boys. Sloop John B is a Bahamian, did I say that right? Mm-hmm. Bahamian folk song from Nassau. I love their version. Sloop John B.

0: Don't Talk, Put Your Head on My Shoulder, written by Brian Wilson and Tony Asher and released on the Pet Sounds album.
1: Mm-hmm.
0: Brian is the only Beach Boy performing on that song.
1: Yeah, he worked with a lot of outside musicians, classical
0: right.
1: musicians. So
0: the Wrecking Crew.
1: Then the Wrecking Crew. So the band went on the road.
0: Yeah.
1: He didn't tour. He stayed home and
0: wrote.
1: Crafted this
0: right.
1: studio masterpiece.
0: It's one of the few Beach Boys recordings that feature no backing
1: yeah,
0: vocals.
1: Yeah, interesting.
0: Yeah.
1: Before that, Caroline No, another one that he wrote with Tony Asher from Pet Sounds.
0: According to Brian, this is considered his, quote, probably the best I've ever written.
1: Yeah. Okay. There's a few of them.
0: Summarizing, it's a pretty love song about how this guy and this girl lost it, and there's no way to get it back. Caroline No. I just felt sad, so I wrote a sad song. As the song fades, it segues into the recorded excerpt of Brian Wilson's dogs barking, accompanied by a sample of a passing train taken from a 1963 sound effects LP. Brian Wilson is the only Beach Boy performing on this song, once, Caroline No.
1: Once again. And we opened that set with Sloop John B. That was the number three hit. That was a big radio song.
0: It was.
1: In 1966. Well, we are moving into what I think is Brian's most creative period, the little pocket symphonies, as he liked to call them. And I just love everything in this next set. It is a whole other level of creating pop music.
0: Yeah.
1: So we're going to start
0: smile
1: with
0: sessions,
1: Good Vibrations.
0: Right?
1: Yeah, tell us about that
0: one. Now, Good Vibrations, wasn't that the first song that was played on WIOX?
1: It was.
0: Thank you.
1: Thank you.
0: Number one hit written by Brian and Mike Love. Brian's mother would tell him when he was a child that that dogs sometimes bark at people in response to their, quote, bad vibrations.
1: Hmm.
0: Mm-hmm. The song was issued as a standalone single and was to be included in the never-finished album Smile. Instead, the track appeared on the September 1967 release of Smiley Smile. Good Vibrations received a Grammy nom for Best Vocal Group Performance in 1966 and was nominated into the Grammy Hall of Fame in 94. The song was voted number one on Mojo's Top 100 Records of All Time and number six on the Rolling Stones' 500 Greatest Songs of All Time. It was inducted into the Rock and Roll Hall of Fame one of 500 songs that shaped rock and roll. Good Vibrations, it can't be missed. Take it away.

0: the musical masterpiece in 4 minutes and 12 seconds, Surf's Up, from the album of the same name, 1967. Now, that one, Brian co-wrote with Van Dyke Parks, who did a lot of interesting stuff together.
1: That's right. It's a title is supposed to be an ironic nod to the group's earlier associations with surf music. Mm-hmm. Nothing in the song is about surfing. The B-side of Surf's Up is Don't Go Near the Water, which is another not about
0: surfing.
1: The prettiness. Yeah.
0: No.
1: Talk about G.
0: Well, before that, a 51-second little piece came out of the Smile Sessions. It was a short adaptation of a 1953 song called G by a band called The Crows. And it was recorded by the Beach Boys to serve as an introduction to an unused heroes and villains motif.
1: You mean there was more?
0: There was more that we didn't hear when we heard, just before G, we heard Heroes and Villains.
1: It's written by Brian Wilson and Van Dyke Parks. That was the one. That was the song that Jimi Hendrix dismissed as psychedelic barbershop quartet.
0: No, I think we did an entire,
1: pop-up show on
0: that.
1: What could possibly be
0: psychedelic, you know, barbershop quartet.
1: Yeah.
0: I love it. I think, you know, Jimmy might have dismissed it as a put down, but I think that's great. What a concept.
1: It's great.
0: What a concept.
1: And we opened that set with Good Vibrations, a number one hit for the Beach Boys from the Smile Sessions. You know, I read somewhere that somebody's giving theremin lessons.
0: Ooh.
1: I think it's somebody at the Roxbury Arts School.
0: Somewhere.
1: Yeah.
0: Theremin. Of course, theremin throughout that whole song gives otherworldly sound.
1: Yeah.
0: Really,
1: so cool.
0: Really great. Well, it's 3:41 on what has turned into a slightly sunny Saturday afternoon in the Catskills. We are heading into the home stretch of this edition of Pop Up. So we're going to have some fun with covers next.
1: Well, a bunch of people have recorded Brian's stuff, have recorded the Beach Boys stuff. Among them, the Four Freshmen. They put out a live album in

0: Well, that was kind of fun. Crocodile Rock, the Beach Boys from the Two Rooms, celebrating the songs of Elton John and Bernie Taupin, a collection that came out in 91. Boy, that was great.
1: Really fun.
0: Yeah.
1: Really fun. And before that, Brian Wilson doing a Leadbelly song, Goodnight Irene, that from the Folkways, A Vision Shared tribute to Woody Guthrie and Leadbelly, came out in 1988.
0: Before that, and Sophie Van Otter and Elvis Costello from the album For the Stars, 2001 release, Don't Talk, Put Your Head on My Shoulder.
1: Beautiful job on that.
0: And Warmth of the Sun.
1: Yeah.
0: That was very good. Written by Brian Wilson and Mike Love and released on Shutdown Volume 2, 1964. We heard Matthew Sweet and Susanna Hoffs from the Under the Covers Volume 1, 2006 release.
1: And we opened that set with a full circle moment so influenced by the Four Freshmen or the Beach Boys. Well, there were the Four Freshmen doing Brian's Surfer Girl.
0: The Four Fresh were very fresh. I remember seeing them at one time. We went with good friends Ash and Myrna to see them, and I thought Myrna was going to have an apoplectic
1: fit.
0: It was too close for her.
1: Too beautiful.
0: She was very excited.
1: Very, very fun.
0: Yeah.
1: Well, that is it for this edition of Pop-Up. Thank you for hanging out with us for a couple of hours. We are Mike and Sheila. We'll catch up with you this Wednesday at 10 a.m.
0: And it'll be summer.
1: Please join us then. It'll be summer in just about 12 hours from this very moment.
0: That's true.
1: But right now, stick around, because Alan Reynolds is here. He's ready to bring you pure country.
0: I'm going to go out and find a crocodile rock. Bye now.

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Well, this afternoon we'll hear some old country songs, some old western songs, and all the varieties and styles that make up country and western music. We listen to some Appalachian mountain tunes and old-time string bands where it all started. There'll be bluegrass, western swing, songs about the West. We'll hear some West Coast country and drop down into the swamps and bayous of Louisiana to hear some fine Cajun music along with plenty of mainline and traditional country. Now and then we'll even throw in some country comedy. I'm Alan Reynolds. We're here together at Pure Country.

Well, there's an old standard and a classic guitar player doing the picking. Chet Atkins from 1964 with Kentucky. Boy, that is a standard. It's been done over and over and over again. That's going to take us right into the country calendar. That's where we learn a little bit about some events in country music history for the coming week. Chet Atkins was born June 20th, 1924 in Luttrell, Tennessee. Chester Burton Atkins. Chet grew up in East Tennessee in a musical family. His father was a music teacher. His mother sang and played the piano. In 1932, his father and mother divorced. She married Willie Strevel, who helped Chet, as well as Chet's brother and sister, to learn to play the guitar and the fiddle. Chet heard Merle Travis play the guitar on the radio, and he was influenced by Travis' style to the point that he developed a similar thumb and finger technique. After high school, he got a job at WNOX Radio in Knoxville, fiddling for Bill Carlisle and for Archie Campbell. The station made him part of the midday merry-go-round, where he caught the attention of a number of country executives. Chet worked for a while with Johnny and Jack, then went to Nashville with Red Foley, made his first recording there, Guitar Blues. He worked for a while at KWTO in Springfield, Missouri. That's where he got his nickname Chet, but the folks there thought that his style was a little too slick for country. He then moved to Nashville. He moved to RCA, where Steve Sholes signed him in 1947, did a lot of session work with numerous artists. He appeared now and then on the Grand Ole Opry as a solo act. All the while, he worked closely with Sholes, and he started to organize sessions for RCA when Steve couldn't be there. This led to his positions as an RCA vice president of Nashville operations. During the 1950s, the advent of rock and roll started to affect the sales of country music, so Chet started changing the makeup of RCA's recording sessions. He introduced orchestra-type strings and background singers to replace the traditional fiddles and steels. That technique became known as the Nashville sound. At that time, Chet started to concentrate on recording more of his own albums in the same style. In 1983, he left RCA, started to record for Columbia, where he focused his efforts on jazz-style music.

0: Well, there's Chet Atkins with another old standard, Wheels. And, of course, Chet did a little singing, and he did get together now and then with Ray Stevens. Well, if I could find out where he is, I'd play the thing for you. Ah, here we go.
1: I want to dedicate this next tune to all the pretty girls in the audience.

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0: really.
1: Well, there they are, Chet Atkins and Ray Stevens from 1976 doing some frog kissing. And they did not give a report on how successful that adventure was. Oh, my. Well, here we are together at Pure Country, WIOX Radio, WIOX Community Radio, Catskills 91.3 FM. 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Margaretville Telephone Cable Channel 20. On the campus of SUNY Delhi in Delhi, New York, 107.5 FM. I'm Alan Reynolds. You know who you are. We're here together at Pure Country. We'll be till 7 o'clock this evening Eastern Time. We're taking a little extra time here. We've got a lot to go through with the country calendar. It's also working up on Father's Day. I believe that's tomorrow, the 21st. And we've got quite a few country-style songs about fathers, and if you'd like your father remembered, or maybe there have been other important fathers in your life, not just your own, just let me know about it, and we'll be sure that they get mentioned. Maybe there's a song specific to fathers you want to hear. Send me an email at purecountry913@gmail.com. Well, getting right back into the calendar, Jimmy Driftwood was born June 20th, 1907 in Richwood, Arkansas. James Corbett Morris. Jimmy had been an Arkansas school teacher. He was a principal and a high school superintendent. His introduction to music came as he wrote songs to help his students remember their history lessons after noticing there was frequent confusion in distinguishing between events among the American Revolution, the War Between the States, and the War of 1812. He went on to write songs about a multitude of historical subjects, and he's said to have a catalog of over 5,000 original pieces. Jimmy played an unusually shaped guitar made by his grandfather that was passed down to him. He also played the longbow, and that the longbow, it's the typical kind of bow and cowboy and Indian kind of a bow that you see in the music, and he would bend that down to where he could get it in his mouth, work it in his teeth, and he could play music on a long bow. Jimmy got the name Driftwood from a joke that his grandfather Levi played on Jimmy's grandmother when he was born. Levi had gotten to Jimmy's parents' house first after Jimmy's birth. When his wife got there, he gave her a blanket that contained a piece of firewood. When she opened it, she said, "This is just a chunk of driftwood," and that name stuck. And eventually, Jimmy had his last name officially changed to Driftwood. Here's some of those historical songs.

The great Jimmy Driftwood from 1958, Run Johnny Run. You can hear Jimmy playing that longbow on that particular recording. Does a fine job. Before that, from 1960, Billy Yank and Johnny Reb. Jimmy did at least one full album on songs about the war between the states, and he got an impressive award for that. I don't remember what they call the big record award, but he got one. Did a good job on it. Well, we're going right back into the country calendar. June Carter was born June 23rd, 1929, in Mesa Spring, Virginia. Valerie June Carter. June's mother, Maybelle, was a member of the famous Carter family, along with her cousin Sarah and her brother-in-law, A.P. Carter. June was the middle sister of the three. June, along with her older sister, Helen, and her younger sister, Anita, became part of the Carter family group for a while. Then the three recorded as the Carter sisters. Each of them also had solo careers. Their first real professional careers began when the Carter family was performing on the border radio stations along the Texas-Mexico border in the late 1930s and early 40s. At that time, the girls worked as part of the Carter family, but they did a few shows on their own as well. As part of the Carter sisters, June played the auto harp, carried out the comedic part of the group. June was married three times. The first was to country star Carl Smith in the early 1950s. Their daughter Rebecca Carlene Smith became known as Carlene Carter and had an influence in the country pop field. In 1958, June married Rip Nix, a former football player and a race car driver. Their daughter Rosanna Lee also performed until she died early in life. In 1968, June married Johnny Cash, and their son, John Carter Cash, became a songwriter, a producer, and also a musician. But here's June Carter.

June Carter from 1975, Appalachian Pride. And before that, one she recorded called Losing You.

0: 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At the WIOX studios in Roxbury, 66 degrees, partly sunny skies. Working up on 4:32 Eastern Daylight Time.
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0: Father's Day tomorrow, Sunday. There's Kurt Ryle with Daddy's Smile. Great Father's Day song. For sure, if you want to remember your father or somebody else's, just let me know. purecountry913@gmail.com. And that's where we are right now. 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Margaretville Telephone Cable Channel 20. On the campus of SUNY Delhi in Delhi, New York, 107.5 FM. I'm Alan Reynolds. You know who you are. We're here together at Pure Country. We'll be till 7 o'clock this evening Eastern Time. We're listening to all varieties and styles of country music from 1922 up through the 1960s, sometimes into the 70s, once in a while even newer, but it's got to be a song that reflects the sounds of pure country. And don't forget, if there's a particular type or style of country music that you'd like to hear, a particular song or artist, maybe you've got a birthday or anniversary to share with us, questions, comments, especially let us know about a father that you might want to remember for tomorrow, Father's Day. Send me that email, purecountry913@gmail.com. Well, I think it's getting closer to the end of school. Let's get a report from Jerry Clower.
1: You know, when I was a boy, if you got a whooping at school, you automatically got one when you got to the house. That's just automatic. I mean, it wasn't no good.

Girlfriends what rode the school bus with me, I recruited them to tie up them old workbooks, them old paper workbooks. And I would throw all of the paper out of the back of the school bus, and we'd just snowstorm the road with old tow-up paper. And man, we took off, and I sat down on that old bench and rolled that tarpaulin up that covered them back windows, and I'm scattering that paper down them dirt roads. Boy, I'm covering it. Just as we pull up to my house 2.5 miles from the school, here comes one of the finest professors I ever had, Mr. Ray J. Turner, in a little old 39 Ford. And he slammed on brakes right up there on that dirt road just as I stepped off that school bus. And I said to myself, school's over, you idiot. You ain't got no control over me. And I saw my mama standing on the front porch. I said, he ain't got nerve enough to even raise his eyebrow at me. My mama come down here and beat him to death. That school man had followed that school bus. Saw that paper coming out of the back of that school bus when I just covered the campus. And when I stepped off that school bus, he grabbed me by the nap of my neck, by my overhaul jumper collar back there, and started to his car. And I looked toward the front porch and said, Mama! And my mama raised up on her tiptoes and cupped her hands where everybody could hear. She said, Mr. Turner, if my boy's done something he shouldn't, you have my permission to tie him up.

0: Well, I guess you'd have to call that West Coast country. Spade Cooley out there on the pier. Couldn't get much farther west than that. The Mockingbird is listening. Well, we got another event coming up June 21st. Tomorrow is the first day of summer.
1: One, two, three. And-

0: once again, one more time. Well,
1: I don't believe he's got a bit of sense. There's Roger Miller singing about in the summertime. Well, here we are. It's not just summertime, but Father's Day as well. Well, what the heck is going on here? Here we go. Lee Moore.

Lee Moore, the coffee-drinking Nighthawk from 1967, when Father hung the paper on the wall. Well, let's see. I thought I heard something outside. Well, can you beat that? There's Roxy, the weather dog, supposed to be helping us with the weather report. And as far as I can tell, things aren't all that bad outside. I don't know why she wanted to break in here, but she did. Well, she's going right back out. We'll check with the National Weather Service for the central Catskill Mountain region of upstate New York. What are they saying? Partly sunny this afternoon with a high near 70. Tonight, mostly clear, low around 50. On Sunday, tomorrow, chance of showers and thunderstorms with a high near 73. And on Sunday night, partly cloudy, low around 51 degrees. Currently at the WIOX studios in Roxbury, New York, partly sunny skies. Temperature is 66 degrees. At a couple other locations around the country, let's see what's going on around Nashville. On Music Row, that's downtown Nashville. You'll find taverns and bars, clothing stores, record stores, music venues, street music, plenty of entertainment. 90 degrees with sunny skies in Nashville. And farther west, favorite place, Billy Bowles is with us. And I know that Billy Bowles has been to Mary's Cafe there in Strawn, Texas. And Billy, if you're not headed that way now, you probably should be. 90 degrees, and it is mostly sunny in Strawn, Texas. We'll probably get a report from Billy Bowles on some of his experiences there at Mary's Cafe. And, boy, it's a good place to be, no question about it.

Well, there's the great Charlie Walker. Got any questions about whether he likes chocolate? From 1954, that is the Chocolate Song.

great Kelly Spinks singing about that very special $2 toy. Listening to Kelly Spinks, Spade Cooley, Roger Miller, and lots more right here. 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At the campus of SUNY Delhi in Delhi, New York, 107.5 FM. I'm Alan Reynolds. We're here together at Pure Country. We'll be till 7 o'clock this evening Eastern Time. 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

0: pass the biscuits, Pappy. I like mountain music, good old mountain music, played by the real hillbilly band.
1: Well, there's W. Leo Daniel with the Hillbilly Boys. Cindy Walker wrote it. That was O'Daniel's bunch doing the singing from 1938, Please Pass the Biscuits, Pappy. And, of course, if W. Leo Daniel is performing with the Hillbilly Boys, that was after O'Daniel chased Bob Wills up into Oklahoma, up to Tulsa, and I think that's the best thing that ever could have happened to Bob Wills. Well, Father's Day tomorrow.
2: Daddy's old rocking chair.

Can you just picture in mind him there all alone in his old rocking chair with its enchanted tone? His children's all gone and has left him alone to fight life's battles in that lonely old home.

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0: Tater Tate right there. It sounds like he's having a good time with Whistlin' Rufus. And I have met a country entertainer just recently, and I hope he's on the air with us. Billy Tumbleweed, are you here?
1: I'm here, Alan.
0: Oh, you're sounding great on the air.
1: Okay, well, glad to hear you and glad to be on your show, sir.
0: And let's see, as I understand, you're at a place that I know well, New Boston, Texas. Is that correct?
1: That is correct. A little town in Texas, about 5,000 people.
0: And I would probably not hesitate to say that you're fairly close to Texarkana, and I'm thinking must be Texarkana's a suburb of New Boston.
1: No, the other way around.
0: Right there on the state line. Well, actually, you know, I had a little bit to do with Texarkana when I was trucking. State Line Boulevard is right there on the state line between Texas and Arkansas. And if you take that exit with the truck and head south, get up there to the intersection. You turn one direction to get to one truck stop in Texas. You turn to the left to get to the other truck stop in Arkansas.
1: Yes, you do. And it goes down through the middle of town.
0: And I think those truck stops, that's been so long ago, they're probably not even there anymore.
1: Probably not.
0: Oh, my. Well, what got you interested in country music as an entertainer, Billy?
1: Well, Alan, it's just, I really don't know. When I was a kid, we listened to the radio. We didn't have a television. And when I listened to the radio, I heard guys like Johnny Cash, Merle Haggard playing. And I started writing songs when I was about 12. And I wrote a few. And then, you know, just gradually start entertaining folks, and I just enjoyed it so much, and I just kept writing all these years, and of course, I never got a big hit or anything, but I just loved the music, so I just kept writing and kept entertaining.
0: And let's see, I think we probably discussed this, but I can't remember. Had you been a working cowboy, or was that not you?
1: No, I had been a working cowboy. I owned a quarter horse ranch for a while, and then I was a foreman on a working quarter horse ranch for a while in my lifetime. And when I was a younger man, rodeoed and, worked stockyards and places like that before I settled down and got married.
0: Right. So you've had some genuine experience then.
1: Yes, sir, I have. I just grew up wanting to be a cowboy. That's all I ever did.
0: And as I'm thinking, you are not from New Boston. You're from somewhere else in Texas.
1: Yes, sir, I'm out in Great Plains. I was born there, and then my folks moved away for a while, and then we went back, and I graduated high school from Lubbock, Texas.
0: Uh-huh. I know where Lubbock is. Now, I'll let you know that that our mutual friend Billy Bowles from is listening this evening.
1: Yeah,
0: well, you're starting to break up, Billy. Are you turned in the wrong direction?
1: Can you hear me
0: there,
1: better
0: boy?
1: Now?
0: I tell you, now we can. That's great.
1: Oh. Yeah, Billy Bowles is a good guy. He put me on the radio with his show, and I was really happy about that. And then when you contacted me, well, I was tickled to death to get to let the Eastern folks listen to my song, if they would.
0: Oh, of course.
1: Hope they like it.
0: Yeah, Billy Bowles, of course, lives in Sundown, Texas, and he broadcasts at KSSL Radio in Slayton, Texas on Saturday morning, Swinging Country.
1: Yes, he does. Very good show, too. And I've been listening to yours this afternoon, and you have a great pure country show there, Alan.
0: Well, we're doing a lot of historical stuff this evening, and, of course, Father's Day. And that's taken up a good deal of our time as well.
1: Yes. Well, happy Father's Day to all these daddies out there. I'm one, so I know it's a big deal for us daddies.
0: Well, happy Father's Day to you too, Billy. Well, let's see, we're getting short on time here, and I want to play the folks your new song, Door to Time. And if there's anything else you'd like to add before we get to that, now's your big chance.
1: Okay. I would like to thank Drap Studios and Lewis Drap, who was instrumental in helping me record this. And he did a really good job of it. And thank all the folks that have backed me here in Texas and across the country. And if you want to get a CD of this, drop me a line at...
0: No, we can't say that, Billy.
1: Okay.
0: They can get it how?
1: They can get it on my... If they send me a email, but I can't tell you what it is.
0: Well, you can tell us the email. You can't say, send me an email. You can say you can get one at my email.
1: Okay, you can get one at my email, which is breed, B-R-E-E-D... 457@yahoo.com.
0: Well, we sure appreciate you being here with us, Billy, and now we're going to get right into it. Here's Billy Tumbleweed with his new release, Door to Time.

Billy Tumbleweed just released Door to Time. And if there was any confusion there on how to get a hold of Billy's song, if you'd like it, just send an email to me and I'll get things hooked up. purecountry913@gmail.com. 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I'm Alan Reynolds. You know who you are. We're here together at Pure Country. We'll be till 7 o'clock this evening Eastern Time. We're listening to all varieties and styles of country music from 1922 up to the 1960s, sometimes into the 70s, once in a while even newer, but it's got to be a song that reflects the sounds of Pure Country. Don't forget, if there's a particular song or artist you'd like to hear, a type or style of country music, and we are focusing on Father's Day songs this evening. If there's a particular father, maybe it's yours, maybe somebody else's was important in your life, and you'd like to have them mentioned, send me an email, purecountry913@gmail.com. Getting back into the calendar, this time the historical calendar, the Battle of Little Bighorn, June 25th and 26th in 1876. That was fought in the eastern part of the Montana Territory near the Little Bighorn River. The 7th Cavalry Regiment of the United States Army under the command of General George Armstrong Custer suffered an annihilating defeat by the combined forces of the Lakota, the Northern Cheyenne, and the Arapaho tribes. And we mentioned a little while ago that Jimmy Driftwood wrote so many songs for his students to help learn their history lessons, and he's got one about that particular event.

0: bushes out there. They're moving. 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Hey, Mr. Custer, you mind if I'll be excused the rest of the afternoon? Hey, Charlie, duck your head.
1: Oh, you're a little bit late on that one, Charlie.

0: 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Kemosabe, hey out there, Kemosabe. No, that isn't it. Look at him out there, running around like a bunch of wild Indians. Oh, this ain't no time for joking.
1: Ah, there's a classic from 1960. Everybody had fun with that one. Larry Verne singing about Mr. Custer. Jimmy Driftwood before that, General Custer from 1959. And I have been to the battlefield there at in Little Bighorn. And got a nice tour. And they mentioned that... there were no survivors by members of the 7th Cavalry, but there was one, actually, and Johnny Horton did a song about that.

0: blasting the signal from the 1,000-watt candlestick of the Catskills, located high atop the Mooresville Range above the Longwoods and Route 30 in Roxbury, New York. At the WIOX studios in Roxbury, 65 degrees, mostly sunny skies, 5:30 Eastern Daylight Time.
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0: Our good friend Chuck Cusimano, a blink of an eye. 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I'm Alan Reynolds. We're here together at Pure Country. We'll be till 7 o'clock this evening Eastern Time. Got an extra hour. We're listening to all varieties and styles of country music from 1922 up through the 1960s. Sometimes into the 70s, once in a while even newer, but it's got to be a song that reflects the sounds of pure country. 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Here's some cowboy philosophy and poetry from Georgie Sickling.
1: I heard an old hen cackle from a nest that she had hid. Then the rooster cackled too, saying, come see what we did. Now, he took most of the credit for the egg that she laid, because he figured that without him, it could never have been made. I've known some men like that. At least to a degree, when a child is born, the man says, look at me. And if the child is well behaved, it belongs to its dad. But it's its mother's child alone, if it chooses to be bad. Now, I don't blame the men folks as I tell this little tale. They just can't help it. They were born male.
0: Guess that's a Father's Day song.

From north of the border in Canada, there's Wolf Carter from 1934, Dear Old Daddy of Mine. And we're going into the calendar again, but this time it's the birthday calendar. I found out that Kathy Kolb, our good friend from Earlville, Pennsylvania, having a birthday on Monday, June 22nd. And Ennis Kazanoff in Halkett, having one on the 23rd. That would be on Tuesday, and we sure hope that they have happy birthdays.

And let's see, it's also come up that Warren and Sherry and Hawkett having a happy anniversary. Well, I hope it's a happy anniversary on Thursday. That's June 25th.

And if you're having a birthday or an anniversary this coming week, didn't get a chance to tell us about it, we hope you have good ones as well.

Well, there's Johnny and Jack, Johnny Wright and Jack Anglin from 1962, Waterloo. And you probably remember the original version. Stonewall Jackson had the big hit in 1959. That was written by Mary John Wilkin and John D. Loudermilk. Boy, what a good writing team that is right there. Well, there she is again. There's Roxy, the weather dog. She didn't come in here, but she's out there barking. Sounded like I'm going to call it a happy bark. I don't think everything is all that bad. She's supposed to be helping us with the weather report, and, well, maybe she did. Let's check with the National Weather Service for the Central Catskill Mountain region of upstate New York. Partly cloudy this afternoon, high near 70 degrees. Mostly clear tonight with a low around 50. On Sunday, tomorrow, chance of showers and thunderstorms with a high near 73. And partly cloudy Sunday night, low around 51 degrees. Currently at the WIOX studios in Roxbury, New York, mostly sunny skies, 65 degrees. At a couple other locations around the country, who are we going to pick on right now? Well, we always have to mention Bobby Mackey. Bobby Mackey up there, America's Honky Tonk in Wilder, Kentucky. Bobby, a fine entertainer, singer, songwriter, recording artist, and he also owns America's Honky Tonk. The Honky Tonk is being rebuilt, and he is operating there what they call the Temp Tonk, temporary place over in Florence, Kentucky. 81 degrees in Wilder, mostly sunny skies. And in Spring Hill, Louisiana, I haven't heard from H.D. Ainsworth today. Maybe he's out there in his law enforcement career. Let's see. And H.D., of course, plays country music at KBEF FM every weekday morning from 6 till 8. And down there at in Spring Hill, Louisiana, that's up in the Arklatex, northern Louisiana, 86 degrees with a chance of thunderstorms. We are headed right back into the country calendar. T. Texas Tyler was born June 20th, 1916, in Mena, Arkansas. David Luke Myrick was his real name. David grew up poor, but as a teenager, he learned how to play the guitar. David left home when he was 16, and he spent time in Rhode Island with an older brother who was stationed at a Navy base there. He got a radio program at WMBA in Newport, Rhode Island while he was there. And after a short time, he started to travel the country. He worked at some radio stations in West Virginia and Indiana, and eventually at KWKH in Shreveport. While he was in West Virginia, David appeared on the Major Bowes Amateur Hour. That was a popular radio show at the time. Bowes convinced him to change his name using the name of two popular cowboy singers, Tex Ritter and Tom Tyler, and they came up with Texas Tyler as his working name. Not long after that, an announcer brought him on stage as T. Texas Tyler, and that name stuck. World War II forced Tyler to pause his career while he served in the military. When he was discharged in California in 1946, he got right back into music, singing with Don Pierce at Four Star Records, as well as doing some radio work at stations in Los Angeles and in Long Beach. Later that same year, he had a big hit with Filipino Baby that thrust him into a major recording and performing career. Here's T. Texas Tyler.

0: Meriwether Baby.
1: There's T-Texas Tyler from 1946, Fairweather Baby. He actually wrote that one. Noel Boggs doing the steelwork, Don Decker on the fiddle. And I haven't been able to find out who's playing the piano on that recording. Before that, I've heard that story before. Well, I probably have as well. Well, what'd we say? Father's Day tomorrow.

There's Bob Wills and the Playboys from 1937. I'm a Ding Dong Daddy from Dumas. And that was actually Bob Wills, who rarely sang on a recorder. Bob Wills and Tommy Duncan, each doing a little singing on that one.

Well, there's Jimmy Dickens from 1968. Do you think he's guilty? Maybe they should turn him loose. Police, police is the name of that one.

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WIOX Roxbury.

Oh, my goodness. There's the Buckaroos. That's Buck Owens' bunch. I think that Buck was in there playing the guitar. And from 1965, that's Buck's Bounce. We are going back into the country calendar. That's where we learn a little bit about some events in country music history for the coming week. Roy Dresky was born June 22, 1930, in Atlanta, Georgia. Roy Frank Dresky, Jr. As one of country music's smooth voices, Roy fit into the Nashville sound that developed in the late 1950s and 60s. He didn't have any interest in music until he joined the Navy in the 1940s, became friends with some sailors who enjoyed performing, and they persuaded Roy to join them now and then. At that point, he bought a guitar, taught himself how to play. Once he left the service, Roy entered college with the thoughts of becoming a veterinarian. While he was there, he formed a group called the Southern Ranch Boys to supplement his income. Before too long, he was doing a radio show at WAES in Decatur, Georgia. In 1953, he gave up the idea of becoming a vet and started to record for Starday Records. Then in 1956, he moved on to Columbia Records. There wasn't any real success at either label, and he became a radio personality at KEVE in Minneapolis. While he was there, he started to concentrate on writing songs for other artists, most notably writing several hits for Farron Young. He was noticed by Owen Bradley, who signed him to Decca Records in 1958, and he became a member of the Grand Ole Opry in 1959. Over the rest of his career, Roy had hit after hit with both Decca and with Mercury.

On down the hill and he'd stop in the yard. He'd sit up there on that wagon seat and he'd say, boys, I'm hard to beat. 200 pounds of steel and twice as hard.

I'm a Long Gone Daddy. There's Hank Williams from 1947. Before that, from 1962, Sheb Woolley himself. That's my pa. Right here at WIOX Community Radio Catskills, 91.3 FM. 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Margaretville Telephone Cable Channel 20 on the campus of SUNY Delhi in Delhi, New York, 107.5 FM. I'm Alan Reynolds. You know who you are. We're here together at Pure Country. We'll be till 7 o'clock this evening Eastern Time. We're listening to all varieties and styles of country music from 1922 up through the 1960s. Sometimes into the 70s, once in a while even newer, but it's got to be a song that reflects the sounds of pure country. Hanging right in here with the country calendar, Doc Williams was born June 26, 1914 in Cleveland, Ohio. Andrew John Smick Jr. Doc grew up in Pennsylvania coal country. He got radio experience early on in both the Pittsburgh and Cleveland areas. That's where he picked up the name Doc Williams. In 1937, Doc joined the WWVA Jamboree in Wheeling, West Virginia, where he and his wife Chickie were the driving force for that show for 61 years. In addition to being a performer and a recording artist, Doc founded Wheeling Records in 1947. And Doc Williams' group included himself on the guitar, Cy Williams, his brother, playing the fiddle. Marion Martin was the blind accordion player, and his wife, Chickie, worked the string bass.

Merle Travis had a hand in writing that one. From 1960, there's Doc Williams' version of A Petal from a Faded Rose. Boy, that thing's been recorded over and over again. And from 1966, we got started with Doc Williams' Would You Care? Hanging right in here with the calendar, Connie Hall was born June 24th, 1929, in Walden, Kentucky. Connie's family moved to Cincinnati when she was young, and while she was in school, she sang at every chance she got. School functions with local bands, radio, TV spots, any place she could find. That led to a spot at radio station WZIP right across the river from Cincinnati in Covington, Kentucky, and that's where she got noticed by Jimmy Skinner. Jimmy offered Connie a chance to sing on his radio station WNPO in Newport, Kentucky. She was a regular there for several years. In 1957, Connie got a contract with Mercury Records, and in 1960, she moved over to Decca Records. Her performing and recording career pretty much spanned the 1950s and 60s.

Connie Hall from 1962, The Key to Your World. And from 1965, we got started with I Reserve the Right.

0: Blast in the signal from the 1,000-watt candlestick of the Catskills, located high atop the Mooresville Range above the Longwoods and Route 30 in Roxbury, New York. At the WIOX studios in Roxbury, 65 degrees, mostly sunny skies, 6:30 Eastern Daylight Time.
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0: When Dad was around, there's Dick Curless. 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Margaretville Telephone Cable Channel 20 at the campus of SUNY Delhi in Delhi, New York, 107.5 FM. I'm Alan Reynolds. You know who you are. We're here together at Pure Country. We'll be for another half hour or so. 7 o'clock Eastern Time is when we got to clear out. Meanwhile, we are listening to all varieties and styles of country music from 1922 up through the 1960s, sometimes into the 70s, and once in a while even newer, but it's got to be a song that reflects the sounds of Pure Country. 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Here's some country comedy from Jerry Clower.
1: Well, I'm down at Right for Liberty, Mississippi. I visited everybody. And I'm getting ready to leave. Uncle Versus says, Jerry, there's one more thing I want you to do. I want you to talk to New Gene. New Gene, you remember, was the meanest young'un what ever lived. And the biggest liar I have ever known in my life. I remember there was a big collie dog in the community where I lived. And every year, the man that owned that collie dog would take a set of sheep shearers and share that dog. Big old yeller, long-haired collie dog. And one summer he shared that dog and just left a ring of hair around its neck and a great big bunch of hair on the end of its tail. New Gene saw the dog and come running in the house, lying in the yard. Oh, lion's gonna get us, lying in the yard. Uncle Versi looked out and saw it was that dog and said, New Gene, you go upstairs. I've told you about lying. I've done beat you and I done whooped you. And you go up there and you pray. And if you feel like the Lord has sufficiently let you know that you are forgiven, then I won't whoop you. But you go up there and pray 30 minutes about lying. A little while, New Gene come down the steps. Said, do you have peace in your heart that you have been forgiven for lying about that dog? Yes, sir. Did the Lord make it real to you? Said, yes, sir, the Lord spoke to me. Said, the Lord told me first time he saw that dog, he thought it was a lion too.

Let her go, boys. There's Joe Edwards. Now, I want you to think hard about this. Y'all longtime country music radio listeners, going back to WSM and the Grand Ole Opry, Let Her Go, Boys, certainly reminds me of a classic tune that was heard around the Grand Ole Opry, and I'd sure like to hear from you if you can recall what that was. 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

21 boys and how they grew, tall and strong on the bacon too. They slept on a bed without any slats, and they hunted in the woods for coonskin caps. 21 boys and not one bad, they never got fresh with old granddad. If they had, he'd have been right glad to tan their hides with a hickory gad. 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

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And there's a great-granddad, Lula, Bell, and Scotty from 1934.

Harlan Howard and Buck Owens wrote that one. Buck Owens had the big version in 1960. There's George Hamilton IV. Excuse me, I think I've got a heartache. Jerry Reed Hubbard playing the guitar. Of course, Jerry Reed Hubbard, better known as Jerry Reed. Ralph Mooney doing the steel work. Pig Robbins on the piano. Going to send that out to Tovey. Tovey really appreciates a shuffle, and I sure hope that he's listening here with us this evening. Oh, for crying out loud. What the heck is going on here? There's Roxy the weather dog. Got a perfectly beautiful day, and she's jumping in here, crawling behind the couch, whining. There's no reason for that, but reason or not, we're not going to hear from her again, so we'll check with the National Weather Service for the Central Catskill Mountain region of upstate New York. The forecast has not changed all evening. Remains the same. Partly sunny this afternoon with a high near 70 degrees. Mostly clear tonight, low around 50. Chance of showers and thunderstorms tomorrow, Sunday, with a high near 73. Partly cloudy Sunday night, low around 51 degrees. Currently at the WIOX studios in Roxbury, New York, 65 degrees. Mostly sunny skies. At a couple other locations around the country, the Little America Truck Stop in Little America, Wyoming. Robert Holding built that place. His father had been stranded there in a blizzard. And that is a very remote location. Robert promised that no one else would have the experience in that location again. And Little America Truck Stop, a handy place to pull in. And 83 degrees with severe thunderstorms and wind this afternoon at Little America Truck Stop. In Brady, Texas, of course. That's the home of Heart of Texas Records. Tracy Pitcox maintains high standards in traditional Texas honky-tonk, shuffle, and western swing music. Justin Trevino lives there as well. Singer, songwriter, performer, recording engineer, the list goes on. In Brady, 89 degrees with a chance of thunderstorms right there in the geographic center of the state of Texas.

Now, folks, I'd like to pay tribute to public hero number one. When you were a little shaver, your ideal wasn't Buffalo Bill or George Washington. Number one was your dad. He brought our dad's worry and sleepless nights in a thousand little ways.

Johnny Bond from 1944, Dear Old Dad, and Gene Autry from 1940. The song that's been recorded over and over again, good version from Gene, That Silver-Haired Daddy of Mine.

The Shuffle Master, Ray Price from 1961. You Don't Care What Happens to Me. Jimmy Day doing the steel work. Tommy Jackson on the fiddle. Pig Robbins playing the piano. And that was one that was written by the great Fred Rose.

Hi, the Rebel Johnny Yuma. That's Johnny Cash. We'll send that out to John. He sure likes to hear Johnny Cash. Well, for this week's song of inspiration, let's call on Lester Flatt and Earl Scruggs. Flatt and Scruggs.

0: This is Alan Reynolds thanking you for spending some time here together this afternoon. I'll be back here next Saturday from 4 to 6 p.m. Eastern Time for another 2 hours of Pure Country. I'll be here on Sunday night, tomorrow night, from 10 p.m. until midnight Eastern Time for 2 hours of country music at the Radio Truck Stop. You can pull in there with your 18-wheeler, your car, Jeep, pickup, whatever you happen to be driving. We'll find a place for you. Stay tuned now for, well, what am I going to do? Well, let's see, you got to stay tuned for an hour. I think I'll find an hour of jazz for you to hear until Nicole comes in. Nicole's supposed to be in here at 7. She always puts on a nice show, so I'll be glad to listen to her. At the WIOX studios in Roxbury, New York, 65 degrees, mostly clear skies. It's 7 o'clock Eastern Daylight Time. WIOX Roxbury.
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1: Well, thank you, Joe. Hello, hello. It is June 20th in the year 2026, and I hope you're doing well on this Saturday night. Nicole Bomer here. You are listening to Smokin' Saturday, and we're going to be together straight on through till 10 o'clock. All right, we are right here at the very tail end of spring. Tomorrow is the longest daylight day of the year, the summer solstice. And so it's on. Summer is upon us. And I have a real fun show planned for this evening. If you listen on a regular basis, you know that I love me some secondary instruments. And so I have compiled the entire program around the flute. These are the best songs with flutes in them. Of course, they are going to cover many, many different genres. Some of them are very popular. Some of them are a little bit more deep dive, but all of them fantastic. So, yeah, when you refer to rock music, in particular with flute in it, I'd say one group gets brought up first and pretty immediately, and that would be Jethro Tull. So let's let them get this whole thing kicked off in style with frontman Ian Anderson just going for it on a pretty far out live performance of a piece that he is just calling Flute Solo.